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0: next round?
1: No. Kevin Garnett taught me something that I'll never forget when I was in the playoffs with the Celtics. And the one thing that he taught me was the hardest thing that you're ever going to do is eliminate a team at the playoffs. They are playing with their lives on the line. There's laser focus. And when you see those situations, you're going to get the best of the best of the best. And that's why it's so hard to eliminate teams. So that's why you see, these series getting extended. And that's why when we talk about the Spurs a little early, my hat's off to the Spurs. You had an elimination game. You went out there and took care of business. You don't want to win by 10 or 20. You want to win by a 30 ball. And they did what they were supposed to do against Minnesota because they were looking over at the Thunder on the other side saying, no, we're going to make sure we're one of those ones too.
0: He's Ryan Hollins. I'm Donald Ware. Coming up next, decisions, decisions. This is Game Night on ESPN Radio and the ESPN app.
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12: It's win or go home, and, you know, our guys don't want to go home.
9: You just can't deny the Detroit Pistons so far this postseason. The Pistons 4-0 and facing elimination during these playoffs. It's the most win in a season in franchise history in that vein. Could become the seventh team to win 5 or more games facing elimination in a single postseason and the first since the Celtics in 2023. Pistons also seeking to become the 860-win team to win multiple Game 7s in a single postseason. 6 of the previous 7 won the NBA championship. Pistons forcing their way into a Game 7 after being down 3-2. It's the second ever winner-take-all playoff game between the Cavs and the Pistons. The last time it happened was back in 2006. A conference semifinal, same round. Pistons won that game 79-61. It's a series that followed almost the exact same pattern through 6 games. As for how the Pistons got here, Amari Sankofa from Detroit Free Press was on game day and expressed the depth of the Pistons led them to winning their game 6.
13: I think they did it just by leaning into their depth. You had Marcus Sasser come in, who hadn't really played any real minutes in the playoffs until game 5, and then they lead on him more in game 6, and he scored 9 points. He defended well. You just felt him every time he was out there. And then Paul Reed, you know, he's played double-digit minutes the last 4 games. You know, he's put up big scoring numbers and few minutes. And, you know, I think those things just help keep the offense afloat, regardless of what Cade has going on. But it was also defensively. They held Cleveland to 29% shooting in the second half. And you defend any team that well, that's going to increase your odds of winning. So I thought leaning on the bench and then just them stepping up defensively is how they did it.
9: Meanwhile, ESPN NBA analyst Quentin Richardson was on Hammer and Emmett on Saturday. He said the Cavs' effort in Game 6 just wasn't good enough.
14: it wasn't good enough. Like you say, it's not that they lost the game. It was the way they lost. It was the effort. It was the way that the Pistons put forth much more effort and played with a much higher sense of urgency. And they literally played like it was win or go home. I felt like the Cavs played like they had house money. Like, we got another game. And they didn't have the proper sense of urgency to go out there and close this thing down on their home floor, in my opinion.
9: Pistons head coach J.B. Bickerstaff, a former coach of James Harden's in Houston, gave some insight on how Harden practices baiting for fouls.
15: He's got an unbelievable ability to manipulate what the rules are, right? And we were together 4 years in Cleveland, or excuse me, in Houston. And, you know, you would watch him, and he and I would play one-on-one. And he would foul bait me, you know what I mean? Like, he would use, I'm serious, like, he would only get to play offense and I would play defense. And he would practice those things and he would work on them, you know, even just playing one-on-one versus me. So it's like he has a great understanding of the rules and then how to manipulate them in his favor.
9: Game 7 of the Pistons and Cavs with the right to face the Knicks in the conference finals on ESPN Radio.
16: The Spurs are a win away from the conference finals, up 3-2 after a 126-97 win over the T-Wolves.
17: At the end of the day, man, it's another basketball game. So you come out, put your boots on, and get ready to go to war.
9: The Spurs are moving on to face the Thunder in the conference finals after a dominating performance against the Minnesota Timberwolves in Game 6. So the season for the Timberwolves has come to an end, and Timberwolves head coach Chris Finch had a lot of praise for the Spurs and their effort in the Game 6 victory.
18: The wheels came off, there's no doubt about that, and we're disappointed with that. You know, not a big fan of getting our ass beat by 33 times in a series. That's certainly nothing to be proud of, but so it's just a lot to kind of digest right now. But they were the better team, and you know, having said that, we still you know, look at the totality of where we are as a program. You know, one of the only two teams that's been to this point in the playoffs in the last three seasons. So you know, we just got to keep trying to take swings and get better.
9: The Timberwolves falling in Game 6, 139-109 to the San Antonio Spurs. Spurs and Thunder will get underway with Game 1 of the Western Conference Finals coming up on Monday on ESPN Radio. Still more to come, including our half-hour headlines. That's next. 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
22: Right now, mostly cloudy and 67 degrees. Later on, partly cloudy with a high of 88 degrees. And for tonight, mainly clear early, then a few clouds later on with a low of 67 degrees.
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4: Good evening, Central Illinois. Happy Saturday. Here's your WAND forecast. We're getting a little break from the rain through the evening, mainly just through dinner time. Once we head into the late night hours, another round of scattered showers returns. This is especially so for areas north of I-72. Otherwise, we're back to mainly dry conditions overnight and into your Sunday, with temperatures tonight in the mid-60s. I'm meteorologist Olivia Colon.
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11: I'm Ed Dangan. First up, the NBA, where according to ESPN, Shams Charania, Shai Gilgeous-Alexander has been named the league's MVP for the second consecutive year. He'd be the fifth active player to win the second straight MVP award. Meanwhile, on the court, it is Game 7 coming up tonight to close out Round 2 in the Eastern Conference as the Cavaliers visit the Pistons. The winner will face the Knicks in the Eastern Conference Finals. You can hear tonight's game on ESPN Radio. Our coverage gets underway from Detroit at 7:30. Meanwhile, the PGA Championship is winding down. It's been a strong day for Aaron Rye. He's moved into the lead. He is on the 13th and at 7-under for the tournament, 3-under for the day. Justin Thomas is already in the clubhouse after going 5-under. He's 2 strokes back, as is John Rahm and Matty Schmidt. They are still out on the course as the final round continues. Now to baseball, where the Mets rallied to win the Battle of New York earlier today.
12: 0-1. Chopper over the bounce toward the middle of the infield. Runner coming home. There's no play. Simeon scores. Game over. The Maine Mets, one comeback at a time, have won the series. They win this one in 10, 7-6.
11: That call from 880 ESPN in New York. The Mets win the Subway Series, taking 2 out of 3 with their extra inning win, 7-6 this afternoon. Coming up on Sunday Night Baseball on ESPN Radio, our coverage begins in an hour of the Mariners and Padres from Seattle. Also in baseball today, they are in the fifth, and the Giants lead the A's by a count of 2-1. Dodgers looking for a sweep. They lead the Angels 7-1. Angels trying to avoid their sixth loss in a row. Earlier, it was the Rangers shutting out the Astros 8-0. The Royals bite the Cardinals the Battle of Missouri 2-0.
13: Hey, it's your resident Super Bowl champ Chris Candy coming on Monday. 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
14: 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Right at the shot clock horn for Kate Cunningham.
16: Whenever our back's against the wall, we keep swinging. 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
15: We understand the moment. We've been through it before in a game 7. You know, it's win or go home. And, you know, our guys don't want to go home.
17: If you were a Cavs fan, same could be said if you're a Pistons fan. I don't know if you have any nails left because you probably have been biting them all throughout the course of the postseason as well as this series. The second game seven for both teams. They needed seven to get out of round one. And now the winner who survives will advance to the Eastern Conference Finals to play the Knicks as we move along here on primetime ESPN Radio, the ESPN app, Sirius XM Channel 80. Lance Meadow, Tim Welsh with you. It is presented by Progressive Insurance. It has been quite the journey for the number one seed in the East. They were down 3-1 to Orlando, and then they won 3 straight. They were up 2-0 to Cleveland. They dropped 3 in a row, only to then win Game 6 to force the decisive Game 7 in Motown coming up tonight. And you can hear it right here after us on ESPN Radio at 7:30 p.m. Eastern. So this is a team that understands what adversity is all about. And I think it was a bit of a blessing in disguise, Tim, when they fell behind 3-1 to Orlando, because Cade Cunningham came out and said, we looked at ourselves in the mirror. I think they needed to be reminded that they're not invincible. And the good news in this series is I think they woke up Jalen Duren. If you remember, J.B. Bickerstaff, he took him off the court in Game 5. He barely played. He was nowhere to be found in the fourth quarter. They went with Paul Reed. Duren comes back in Game 6, returns to form with a double-double. So perhaps this is the turning point for exactly what the Pistons needed.
18: Well, Jalen Duren had an outstanding season, and I recall at some point during the middle to three-quarter part of the season, there was a Pistons game on ESPN, and in the post-game on-the-court interview with Cade Cunningham, all he was saying was, this guy's an all-star. I mean, actually, it was before the all-star break, and he was pushing him as an all-star. You know, can he be an all-star? Should he be an all-star? And he was playing like one at the time. And we know it takes a while to get over that hurdle to make yourself a consistent player, not only in the regular season, but the playoffs. You know, how do you step up? How do you adjust to teams' adjustments in the playoffs? And I think that's where J.B. Bickerstaff was trying to get the point across to him. You know, he needs to be himself. He needs to do what he does best, not do things that he can't do. And we saw it the other night. I mean, the way he rebounded the basketball, the way he got up on the offensive glass, his high percentage shots, not forcing things, trying to free up Cade Cunningham. You know, that's what he has to do first, because the defenses are going to, or they're going to gear up on Cunningham first and foremost, and then Harris as well. And then you can play off that. And I think that's what he's trying to learn, and what he is learning, and what J.B. Bickerstaff is helping him throughout the playoffs. I think the tough love and the benching and, you know, what they need to do to get over the hump. And, you know, to your point, that they needed that in Orlando, but they didn't react in Game 5. And that certainly has to be concerning heading into tonight. And, you know, they kind of eliminated those thoughts by winning in Cleveland in Game 6. But coming back tonight, I mean, can they hold on to a lead? Can they finish off the game the right way, which they couldn't do in Game 5, which is alarming, because if they don't keep their foot down on the gas, when you have Donovan Mitchell on the other side, when you have James Harden over there, when you have everyone else up front that they have, Cleveland can be an issue. And I think this is going to be a big-time game tonight. I think it's going to be a close game, and a guy like Duren is so important that he comes out and plays the way he has throughout the regular season.
17: 15 points, 11 boards, shot 70% from the field in the Game 6 victory. Bickerstaff gets very defensive when individuals in the media have criticized his players, so it's no surprise following Game 6, an emotional J.B. Bickerstaff coming to the defenses of Jalen Duren.
19: I don't hear the noise. You know, we don't pay attention to that. So, you know, my focus on him is trying to help him play his best basketball that he can. And that's, you know, a ton of conversation. That's our assistant coaches having conversations with him, you know, working with him hands-on, showing him film, like all that. So that's all we focus on. Like, we just want him to be his best, and we want him to be most comfortable. All that other doesn't matter.
17: There you go. It wouldn't be a J.B. Bickerstaff press conference if he didn't drop something that we'd have to censor. Cade Cunningham He didn't have to worry about getting beeped out, but he reflected on why this team is so good with dealing with adversity.
16: Stick together. You know, we stay in the moment. We don't get ahead of ourselves, but most importantly, we stick together. You know, when things get ugly or whatever, we come together, we talk, you know, we get back in the moment, and then we move forward from there.
17: And, Tim, you were talking earlier about you learn about a team in this environment, Game 7 at home, the pressure. But where they do have experience is putting their backs against the wall and not feeling overwhelmed. Now, you had said earlier you didn't maybe feel they responded in Game 5 of this series. That game was there for the taking, though. In an ideal world, and we could sit here and play the coulda, woulda, shoulda, should have won the game. I'm not saying that they then would have won Game 6, but this series very well could have been over. It's a matter of, as you had alluded to, they can't finish. Sometimes they have trouble final 2 minutes just putting their foot on the throat of the opposition and closing the door, but they have responded. And that, to me, is something that most teams can't deal with. I think that's a good development for a team that still is relatively young at the core.
18: They are, but they do play together. They do play connected. You don't win 60 games without having a lot of positives out there, and you've got the superstar. But also, I think, a humble superstar. Cade Cunningham has respect for the other players. I mean, you just look at Danis Jenkins. You know, look at his path. I mean, he was at Pacific, then he went to some JUCO in Texas, and then he ends up at Iona. Then he follows Rick Pitino to St. John's, and now he's starting for the Pistons. I mean, this journey is unbelievable. Undrafted. You know, this Pistons team, I think, is been built the right way, and Trajan Langdon's done a really good job of putting this team together. And JB Bickerstaff, I've always thought he was a tremendous coach. Obviously, a son of a coach, learned his lessons well. I thought he got moved out of Cleveland unnecessarily, but that's the NBA. But he stood on his feet and went and got a good job, another good job, and fought back the right way. And the Pistons have done it the right way, and I like their fans. They've always stayed with their basketball team. I like both of these fan bases. I think they've been long suffering for a lot of years. We know Cleveland won it with LeBron there, but both these franchises have great history. I think it's going to be a great game tonight. I really do. They're going to both go at it. The series has been tremendous. I think there's a lot of, Lance, mutual respect on both sides, from the coaches, coach to coach, players to players. I think everybody respect. I think this has been a real good, clean, hard-fought basketball series. It's been really special.
17: Well, piggybacking off of your comments about the coaches, Kenny Atkinson, I don't think he still to this day gets enough credit for what he did with the Nets, and unfortunately got ousted because of the bigger personalities that ultimately joined the roster. I think he's been well respected across the league and has had to evolve in all the changes that Cleveland has employed. And then Bickerstaff, who actually was in Cleveland and now is trying to defeat his former franchise. So there's intriguing storylines there. I would agree with you. I'd be surprised if either team ran away with things tonight, just because for the most part they've been competitive. But I just think their it factor is there for the Pistons. It may not always show up at the right time, but they have found a way. It's mostly like the Bad Boys. It's not always pretty. It's not always sexy. But they find a way to grind out the opposition. They do.
18: Wait
17: a
18: minute. The Bad Boys were very sexy. Come on, Lance. I know that's way before.
17: That would be a term that you would throw out to describe the Bad Boys?
18: That would be way before. I'm just kidding.
17: That's interesting.
18: Way before your time, Lance. But I'm sure in today's world, you can go back and watch all this stuff. They were great, though. The Bad Boys were great. They were fun. They were great for the game. They were.
17: And those rivalries.
18: And they were not sexy, for sure.
17: Okay. In case Isaiah Thomas, Joe Dumars, especially Bill Laimbeer is listening, Tim, I just don't want them to maybe look at you in a different light in case you were putting a lot of stock in that statement. But he was being sarcastic, okay, for those that may have missed the point.
18: The great Chuck Daly was classy, though. He was the best 100%. He was the best dressed coach back in those days. He and Pat Riley, of course.
17: And maybe we'll tackle that at some point coming up on primetime in terms of the drop back. backwards in stylistic points for coaches ever since COVID. And does that impact the outcome of games? Don't tell us that we don't really get into the weeds here on this program. Coming up next, though, on Primetime, we're going to turn our attention to the Diamond. And there is a team out west that all of a sudden is starting to click and could get out the brooms on Sunday Night Baseball and maybe knock on the door of the defending champs on ESPN Radio and the ESPN app.
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22: From the Game Weather Center, tonight will be mostly clear with a low around 69 and a south wind gusting up to 28 miles per hour. Monday brings a 70% chance of showers and thunderstorms, mainly midday, with a high near 82. It will be breezy, with gusts up to 31 miles per hour. Monday night sees a 50% chance of storms after 4 a.m. Tuesday has a 90% chance of rain and thunderstorms, with a high near 81.
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